day, Potts Farm was a place to go. Load a truck up, hit the dirt road. Jumped the barbed wire, spread the word. Light the bonfire and call the girls. King in the can and the Marlboro man. Jack and Jim were a few good men. Where you learn how to kiss and cuss and fight too. Better watch out for the boys in blue. And all this small town, he said, she said. Ain't it funny how rumors spread? Like I know something y'all don't know. Man, that talk is getting old. You better mind your business, man. Watch your mouth. Before I have to knock that loud mouth out. I'm tired of talking, man. Y'all ain't listening. Them old dirt

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1: Good morning as we kick off a Monday. Hope you had a great weekend. Final full day of summer. Fall comes in late tomorrow, so let's soak it in as much as we can. Doesn't feel like a lot of summer right now. 12 Celsius. Good morning, Tim McGraw in Big Country. You are.

the bar's gone now. New music, Dawson Gray. We're Chad up against Big Country 91.3. Good morning. Big Breakfast with Mike and Cheryl. The final full day of summer today. Fall arriving late tomorrow, just after 8 p.m. And get out and enjoy it. Not really summer-like. The moment is you're out the door at 12 Celsius. New sports weather shortly. Cheryl at 6 o'clock. Thomas Rents, Big Country. Good morning.

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1: With an update from CKNews.ca, I'm Cheryl Johnstone. Chatham Kent is reassuring residents that the municipal water supply remains safe following last week's fire at the Greenfield Global Ethanol Plant. The municipality says precautionary measures were taken to protect the wastewater system during the emergency response, and the drinking water supply was never compromised. The general manager of the PUC says the wastewater system also experienced no adverse effects. Greenfield Global is continuing cleanup efforts in the Thames River, along with the province. Layla Thomas has been re-elected as chief of Walpole Island First Nation. Thomas received 504 votes out of the 982 ballots that were cast for chief in Saturday's election. They also saw 12 people elected to council. A full list can be found on our website, cknewstoday.ca. MP

0: MPs are heading back to Parliament Hill today with the federal government preparing to move ahead with its fall legislative agenda. CBC News says the economy, jobs and trade are expected to be major focuses, along with the federal budget. The Liberals are also expected to introduce the Building Canada Strong Act, aimed at speeding up the review process for major projects. Several bills carried out over from the spring will also return, including measures involving privacy, drinking water and social media access for children. Meanwhile, Prime Minister Mark Carney is in New York this week for the United Nations General Assembly. CTV News says Carney is expected to meet with world and business leaders and push for reforms to the UN. He'll also co-host an event with France and the UK focused on the two-state solution in the Middle East. It's unclear whether Carney will meet with U.S. President Donald Trump, though, while they're both in New York. In sports, the Toronto Blue Jays kept their wild card hopes alive thanks to a 7-2 win over the Texas Rangers. Brett Bateman reached base and scored three times for the Jays, but Toronto is still three games back of the White Sox in that wild card race after Chicago blanked the Detroit Tigers 8-0. That game was delayed almost 4 hours because of rain. The Houston Astros are also three games back after falling to Atlanta 4-2. The Braves clinched the NL East title with that victory. Meanwhile, Jays starter Dylan Cease will miss his next start this Wednesday. Team says he's experiencing shoulder fatigue. Andrew Baker scored twice and added an assist to lead the Chatham Maroons to a 7-4 win over Elmira. That improves the Maroons to 4-0 to start the GOHL season. In PJHL action, the Blenheim Blades lost 8-2 to Lakeshore. The Toronto Tempo were blown out in their WNBA home finale as they fell 106-69 to New York. Chatham's Bridget Carlton is still out with an ankle injury as the Portland Fire lost 105-84 to LA. Deshaun Watson threw two touchdown passes as the Cleveland Browns rallied to get by Tampa Bay 23-19. Bears quarterback Caleb Williams left with a hamstring injury as Chicago lost 9-3 to the Minnesota Vikings, while the Green Bay Packers kicked a 26-yard field goal in overtime to get by the Jets 20-17. And in NHL preseason action, the Calgary Flames were doubled up by Seattle 4-2. Now the forecast, a mix of sun and cloud today, also windy with a high of 17, partly cloudy tonight with a low of 8, and a mix of sun and cloud tomorrow with a high of 17. Right now it's 12 Celsius. I'm Cheryl Johnstone. For more on these and other stories, visit cknewstoday.ca.
1: The shower is dripping again.
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0: It's Taylor Swift. We're Chatham Kent's Big Country 91.3, and I knew it. I knew you. Good morning. Of course, unsurprisingly, she was at Arrowhead Stadium in Kansas City last night cheering on hubby Travis Kelce, who had a touchdown leading the Chiefs to a victory last night in the NFL overtime win. Winning field goal for the Chiefs, so happy Taylor Swift. It is Mike and Cheryl. Hope you have a wonderful weekend. We're going to get to your big buzz shortly. The National Toy Hall of Fame revealing their finalists for the 2026 class. We'll let you know who might be going into the Toy Hall of Fame. Former NASA researcher has invented a waterless toilet. We'll let you know what it's called. It's actually a very clever name and what it's all about. And there's also a music streaming urn for when you enter the afterlife. We'll get to all of that. Your big buzz is in 2 minutes.
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0: We're going to get to Week 4's draw later this morning in the Big 10K giveaway and give away another grand, Cheryl.
8: That's coming up just after 8 a.m. Plus, it's the last full day of summer.
0: I'm not ready. Tomorrow night, it's actually late. Fall arriving at 8:04 p.m., so enjoy the last few hours of summertime. National Toy Hall of Fame, they have revealed the 12 finalists for the 2026 class.
8: That includes Bingo, Bop It, Care Bears, Mahjong, Monster High Dolls, the board game Mousetrap, Pokemon Trading Cards, Polly Pocket, The Slide, like an actual playground slide.
0: Oh, that's not in yet?
8: No, I guess not.
0: Oh, my goodness.
8: The board game Sorry, Tickle Me Elmo, and Yahtzee.
0: Only one I haven't heard of is Monster High Dolls.
8: I don't really know those either, but
0: no idea, but the other 11, certainly. Winners will be voted on by toy industry experts in public voting at museumofplay.org. Three of the 12 toys will wind up getting inducted, and they will be announced in November.
8: Now, Tickle Me Elmo was nominated last year as well, but it didn't make the cut. Because, yeah, only three are going to go in. And last year it was Battleship, Slime, and Trivial Pursuit.
0: Like Slime Slime.
8: Yes, just Slime.
0: The former NASA researcher has invented a waterless toilet. And I love the name. You've heard of the iPhone. This is the iThrone.
8: She came up with the invention after realizing people without access to plumbing face a lot of the same challenges as astronauts. And now her toilet will serve around 20,000 households in remote places in Uganda, Panama, and the U.S.
0: It's really cool. iThrone. Love it. The toilet works by rapidly evaporating 95% of the water and human waste, which makes disposal safer in areas without sewage systems.
8: And the canned water brand Liquid Death is selling its first ever music streaming urn. Yeah, so even after you have passed away, the music will continue to taunt you.
0: It's called the Eternal Playlist Urn. They've teamed up with Spotify. There's a built-in Bluetooth speaker in the lid, so it plays music inside the urn.
8: Now, if you're thinking, hey, this sounds great, they only made 150 and they've already sold out for now. They made a humorous ad for it that says it's a serious upgrade for your post-life experience. Also cited a stat that claims music can reduce the odds of a haunting by 47%.
0: Oh, the price tag might affect this. It is not cheap. $495 American.
8: But I don't think urns are cheap anyway.
0: True.
8: So,
0: yeah.
8: Spotify then created a free eternal playlist generator to help you build your perfect playlist for the afterlife. It chooses songs based on your Spotify history and how you answer questions like, what's your eternal vibe?
0: I don't even know what my daily vibe is. It changes all the time. You don't have to wait to put your own ashes in it, though. You can dump a relative in there and play their favorite songs. Or if you're kind of vengeful, you can torture them with music you know they would hate.
8: That's revenge.
0: Till the end of time. The eternal playlist urn is a thing.
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0: He's Brock Phillips. We are Chatham Kent's Big Country 91.3 and something else. Good morning. Happy Monday. Hope you had a great weekend. It is Mike and Cheryl and the Big Breakfast, firmly into sweaters. I believe yesterday was the first time I'm like, okay, we're into hoodie season now. I'm going to get my hoodies out and this is where we are.
1: Hoodie and pants. I think the shirts, it's time to go away.
0: I think so. 18 this afternoon in CK. It's only 12 Celsius right now. Good and bad in hockey last night. Maroons win. The Blades had a rough night.
1: Yeah, Maroons are now 4-0 to open the GOHL season. Nice start as they beat Elmira 7-4. Not so great for the Blades, though. They lost 8-2 to Lakeshore.
0: All right, more on that coming up with Cheryl at 6:30. CKNewsToday.ca. And then the Daily Scoop. Man, one of the biggest nights in Canadian country music. It was a good one on Saturday nights.
1: Yeah, we'll tell you all about the winners from the CCMA Awards out in Saskatoon.
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0: Might see a bit of that later on in CK this afternoon. Sunshine's free. It's Tennille Towns. We are Chatham Kent's Big Country, 91.3 at 6:30. It's Mike and Cheryl looking for a mix of sun and cloud. Later, a high of 18, and right now we're at 12.
1: With an update from cknewstoday.ca, I'm Cheryl Johnstone. Chatham Kent says residents don't need to take any action regarding their municipal drinking water following the Greenfield Global Ethanol Plant fire. The municipality says the water supply was never compromised despite the treatment plant's proximity to the Thames River. Precautionary measures were taken to protect the wastewater system during the emergency response, and officials say there were no adverse effects. Cleanup of the river is continuing with the Ontario Environment Ministry. Walpole Island First Nation has re-elected Leela Thomas as chief. A dozen people were also elected to council. 988 people cast their ballot for councillor, with 17 ballots rejected. Parliament resumes today after a summer marked by tariff tensions with the U.S. and efforts by Prime Minister Mark Carney to strengthen ties with Europe. CBC News says the government is now turning its attention to legislation, with the economy, jobs, trade and affordability among its priorities. Major focus will be the Building Canada Strong Act, which would streamline reviews of major projects. The Liberals are also expected to introduce changes to the labor code affecting industries such as ports and railways. The province's police watchdog is probing a shooting near a synagogue in Belleville. The Special Investigations Unit says a man is in hospital with life-threatening injuries and a police officer was injured by gunfire in the incident last night. No other details have been released. In a social media post, Premier Doug Ford says he is disgusted by the shooting that took place as Jewish community members gathered to mark Yom Kippur. In sports, the Chatham Maroons are 4-0 to open the GOHL season after they beat Elmira 7-4. In PJHL action, the Blood and Blades lost 8-2 to Lakeshore. The Toronto Blue Jays wildcard hopes are still alive after a 7-2 win over Texas. Jays are still three games back of the White Sox after Chicago blanked the Detroit Tigers 8-0. The Houston Astros are also three games back after they fell to Atlanta 4-2. In the WNBA, the Toronto Tempo lost 106-69 to New York, while Chatham's Bridget Carlton did not play in the Portland Fire's 105-84 loss to LA. Kansas City kicked two field goals in overtime to get by the Colts 33-30. Seahawks down to Arizona 31-7. 49ers bounced back to beat Miami 35-13, while Cincinnati beat the Texans 20-6. And in NHL preseason action, the Calgary Flames lost to Seattle 4-2. Now the forecast, a mix of sun and cloud today, also windy with a high of 17. Partly cloudy tonight as the temperature drops to 8. And a mix of sun and cloud tomorrow with a high of 17. Right now it's 12 Celsius. I'm Cheryl Johnstone. 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

0: New music, Corey Kent. That is Empty Words. We're Chatham Kent's Big Country. 91.3 The Big Breakfast, 641. Good Monday to you. It is Mike and Cheryl. And Miriam joining us. It is the Pet of the Week and Pet and Wildlife Rescue. Good morning to you, Miriam. How are you?
1: Good morning. I'm doing great.
0: Great. Today we're talking about a very cute and sweet pug mix, Harley Valentine.
1: Yes, and she's no spring chicken, but she's pretty darn cute. She's 12 years old. So one of our little seniors, usually our seniors go straight to foster homes because obviously the shelter environment can be quite stressful. And Harley is no exception. She went straight to a foster home and she's been loving life there. But now she's looking for her forever home.
2: And what type of home do you think Harley would do well in?
1: A quiet home. She's a very happy-go-lucky girl. But you know what? She does like her nap. She doesn't like to wake up early in the morning. And she doesn't want to have too much exercise in her day.
0: Harley Valentine, Pet of the Week. So going for a nice little stroll is great. Getting some light exercise, but not overdoing it, right?
1: That's right, exactly. So if your lifestyle is, you know, pretty chilled, she would be the right companion for you. Like I said, she's always super happy. She likes to bark at people walking by, which I find entertaining. But no, she's really sweet. She gets along with other animals. Just an easygoing dog.
2: So if someone wants to learn more about Harley Valentine, maybe apply to adopt her, what's the best place to go to get all those details?
1: Yeah, they can go to pawr.org under the adopt section, and they'll see all of the dogs that are up for adoption currently.
0: Very good. Miriam Armstrong and Pet and Wildlife Rescue, Pet of the Week. And we'll do this again real soon. Thanks, Miriam.
1: Thank you. Bye-bye.
0: 6:43. Good morning.
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0: The Big Breakfast.
1: It's a daily scoop. Cameron Whitcomb was the big winner at the CCMA Awards. They were handed out Saturday night in Saskatoon. He took home three major trophies, including the night's biggest honor, Entertainer of the Year.
2: Yeah, what a night for him and the James Barker Band, too. They hosted and they took home Group or Duo of the Year and Fans' Choice also.
1: A big honor for Jess Moskaluk and Kelsey Kulik. They both found out during the award show that they'll be making their debut at the Grand Ole Opry later this fall.
2: Yeah, announced at the CCMA's, Moskaluk will perform at the Opry on the 29th of October, and then while Kulik's performance in the weekend, she was stunned with a personalized video invitation from Lainey Wilson to make her official Grand Ole Opry debut on November 21st.
1: During a recent show, Ella Langley told fans that she was left speechless by all of her CMA nominations.
2: And Ella just tied the record for the most nominations in a single year by a female artist.
3: Today there's this thing in country music called the CMA Awards. God has been so good to me. Has been just so, so good to me. I don't feel like I always deserve it, but I am so grateful that I've been given the opportunity to stand up here and sing songs that I love. And I get to write songs that mean something to me, and then I get to watch a crowd of people and it means something to them. And it means something to you, so thank you.
2: Ella has nominations for Entertainer of the Year, Female Vocalist of the Year, Album of the Year, and in several song and video categories, probably adding up to the dozens.
1: And Brad Paisley wrote and recorded a new song that was featured in the season 29 premiere of South Park.
2: I feel so old right now. Season 29?
1: Yeah. The episode aired last week and closed with a funeral scene featuring Brad's track called We Are South America.

0: Also, that is in reference to them changing the name of the show from South Park to South America, which is a nod to President U.S. President Trump's order renaming Lake Ontario to Lake America.
1: I love his sense of humor. It's fantastic. The episode followed a standoff between a child's e-bike gang and Randy-led cycling traditionalists of South Park. Still going. Hit up our website anytime for country music news. 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

0: It's Rec Laws. We are Chatham Kent's Big Country 91.3 and one beer away, 6:54. Good morning. It is a Big Breakfast with Mike and Cheryl. And thanks for all the votes over the weekend. The big question, BigCountry913.com, talking about school.
1: We were asking what was your favorite school subject was, and 42% of you said other.
0: I didn't see that coming, and I probably should have.
1: Well, that included like phys ed, art, music, a lot of the fun classes. The
0: fun stuff. Thanks for the votes. Today, we're asking what the better board game is. We were talking about the Toy Hall of Fame earlier on in the show. A couple of board games up for maybe induction, and a couple went in last year.
1: So we want to know, out of the four, you know, you go to the shelf on a rainy day, which one are you grabbing first? Yahtzee, Trivial Pursuit, Sorry, or Battleship?
0: I like to think that I made it a pretty hard decision there with those four.
1: I'd say a good variety of games, too.
0: Yeah. Let us know which one you're picking first. The better board game, it's the big question of the day now at BigCountry913.com.
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1: With an update from CK News today, .ca, I'm Cheryl Johnstone. The municipality is reassuring Chatham-Kent residents that their drinking water remains safe following the Greenfield Global Ethanol Plant fire. Cleanup operations took place in the Thames River on the weekend, but the municipality says the water supply was never compromised. Officials say precautionary measures protected the wastewater system during the emergency, which also experienced no adverse effects. Greenfield Global is working with the province on the cleanup, while residents are asked to report any environmental concerns to the Environment Ministry. Walpole Island First Nation has elected its new chief and council. Incumbent Chief Leela Thomas will serve another term after receiving 504 of the 982 votes cast for chief. 12 councillors were also elected. A full list can be found on our website, cknewstoday.ca. The contract involving Stellantis employees expired over the weekend. With some 6,000 Windsor Assembly Plant employees affected, talks between the automaker and Unifor have been paused, primarily over the fate of the Brampton facility. The national president says no vote on strike action is expected to take place in the near future. The fall sitting of Parliament begins today, with the Liberals facing an opposition looking for answers on trade and Canada's proposed closer relationship with Europe. CBC News says the government is expected to introduce legislation aimed at speeding up approvals for major projects, along with changes to the labor code. The fall agenda will also include work on last year's budget legislation and bills dealing with privacy, drinking water in First Nation communities, and social

0: media access for children under 16. Prime Minister Mark Carney is attending the United Nations General Assembly in New York this week. CTV News says he's expected to focus on strengthening Canada's international relationships. Carney will also co-host a meeting with France and Britain on the two-state solution. Meanwhile, there's no confirmation yet of a meeting between Carney and U.S. President Donald Trump. In sports, the Toronto Blue Jays kept their wildcard hopes alive thanks to a 7-2 win over the Texas Rangers. Brett Bateman reached base and scored three times for the Jays, but Toronto was still three games back of the White Sox in the wildcard race after Chicago blanked the Detroit Tigers 8-0. That game was delayed almost 4 hours because of rain. The Houston Astros are also three games back after falling to Atlanta 4-2. Braves clinched the NL East title with that victory. Meanwhile, Jays starter Dylan Cease will miss his next start this Wednesday. The team says he's experiencing shoulder fatigue. Andrew Baker scored twice and added an assist to lead the Chatham Maroons to a 7-4 win over Elmira. That improves the Maroons to 4-0 to start the GOHL season. In PJHL action, the Blood and Blades lost 8-2 to Lakeshore. The Toronto Tempo were blown out in their WNBA home finale as they fell 106-69 to New York. Chatham's Bridget Carlton is still out with an ankle injury and didn't play as the Portland Fire lost 105-84 to LA. Deshaun Watson threw two touchdown passes as the Cleveland Browns rallied to get by Tampa Bay 23-19. Washington quarterback Jaden Daniels dislocated his elbow in the Commanders' 37-20 loss to the Dallas Cowboys. The Denver Broncos rallied to beat Jacksonville 20-13, while the Steelers struggled in a 20-3 loss to the Patriots. And in NHL preseason action, the Calgary Flames were doubled up by Seattle 4-2. Now the forecast, a mix of sun and cloud today, also windy with a high of 17, partly cloudy tonight with a low of 8, and a mix of sun and cloud tomorrow with a high of 17. Right now it's 12 Celsius. I'm Cheryl Johnstone. For more on these and other stories, visit cknewstoday.ca.
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0: It's Cole Wetzel's latest, teaming up with Ella Langley. We're Chatham Kent's Big Country 91.3 and Jaded and the Big Breakfast. Good morning. It is Mike and Cheryl, just a few minutes away from another week of the Big IQ. 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
2: The shower is dripping again.
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2: Hi, it's Cordell with our feel-good stories of the day. Well, there's a football player in the news this week, an inspiration for never giving up on your dreams. A 48-year-old father of three just made his college football debut. Justin Buzzard is a defensive lineman for San Jose City College in California. He dreamed of playing back in the day, but injuries kept him from ever seeing the field. His oldest son encouraged him to give it a shot, so he enrolled in school to take some classes so he'd be eligible, and when there was an opening in the field, he put a lot of work in to try to be physically fit enough to play.
7: I feel good. I mean, I'm sore all the time. I hadn't hit anyone in a football game in 30 years, so that felt good to do. I mean, I'm just sprinting all the time, so my hamstrings are on fire. A lot of guys call me Mr. Buzzard. I just realized I can do this.
2: A 12-year-old girl is in the news. Her name is Sadie, and she says that she has rescued over 100 animals. Well, they're stuffed animals, and she's rescued them from secondhand stores. She cleans and repairs them by hand, and then she donates them to sick children or children who've been the victims of disaster, like household fires. She said she had the chance to hear stories from people who've been through terrible things like these and decided this is how she wanted to help. Well, according to stats, 2 out of every 1,000 people from Blythe are appearing in a major movie at the Toronto International Film Festival. That's roughly the population of Blythe, and the two in question are a mother and son. Blythe's Julie Sawchuk auditioned for the movie Being Human, about a disability rights pioneer. She didn't get the lead, but the filmmakers liked her enough to invite her into the cast, and her son Oliver ended up joining her. They spent about 7 weeks filming around Toronto, and when they learned about Julie's own story, it made such an impression on the filmmakers, they asked her to write and perform a monologue about the collision that changed her life. The movie had its world premiere at the film festival, and Julie was there for the gala. Ontario Constable Justin Christian was finally honored this week for his heroic effort last year. He arrived at a stabbing and found a 27-year-old man with a badly injured arm and serious arterial bleeding. The man was terrified and afraid for his life, but the police officer stayed calm, reassured him that help was coming, and put a tourniquet on his arm that stopped the bleeding until paramedics were able to arrive. Because of his efforts, the man survived, and the CK police officer received a citation recognizing the part he played in saving his life. If you're a dog owner and somebody broke into your home, would your dog be a defender, or would he approach the stranger for playtime? A video's gone viral of an intruder breaking into a home in the San Diego area. The homeowner was able to watch what was happening via his phone, and he noted his dog's reaction.
8: We just watched it all happen from my phone. The dogs, like, we just want to make sure that they were safe. Nash was not the greatest guard dog. We thought that he was going to be barking at people, and he did the exact opposite.
2: In fact, on the video, Nash clearly goes and retrieves several of his toys to try to get the burglar to play with him.
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0: CCMA winner Sully Burrows, put it on me. We're Chatham Kent's Big Country 91.3. Winner of the Breakthrough Artist or Group of the Year on Saturday night in Saskatoon. We predicted some things on the show on Friday. How did we do it? We actually didn't do all that bad. And no. I'm not going to gloat right now. We're going to talk more about this at around 8:20 this afternoon. We'll recap what we picked and how we did at the CCMA Awards. We'll get to that just after 8.
1: It's the Big IQ. 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
3: Good morning. Is it coffee grounds?
0: Is it coffee grounds, Cheryl?
2: It is coffee grounds. You got it. Congratulations. Ding, ding, ding,
0: ding. You got it. What's your name?
3: Mary Lou.
0: Mary Lou, you have got it. How was your weekend?
3: Good.
0: Good.
3: A little quiet, but good.
0: Hey, a quiet weekend's not terrible at all. Actually,
3: no, not at all.
0: I would love a quiet weekend sometime. We're going to hook you up, Mary Lou, with a prize. We get that $20 gift card to Riverview Gaming Center. That is now yours, okay?
3: Thank you.
0: You are very welcome. Hang on, we'll let you know how you can get that prize. One and done today. Mary Lou is quick at the draw, and coffee grounds is what we were looking for today. So a lot of contests, we don't have a right answer.
2: I know, you've been making it too hard, Mike.
0: Yeah, well,
2: been stumping everybody.
0: My New Year's resolution for next year will be make easier options for the questions. Mary Lou gets an easy one here today, or a quick one anyway. Coffee grounds, 8 million tons end up at landfills across the earth every year. 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
1: There's Tim Hicks, Rich Adam Kent's Big Country 91.3 and Stronger Beer, 7:30 in your Monday morning. It is a big breakfast, looking for high this afternoon. Cooler 18 with a mix of sun and cloud, and right now we're only at 11.
2: With an update from cknewstoday.ca, I'm Cheryl Johnstone. Chatham Kent says residents don't need to take any action regarding their municipal drinking water following the Greenfield Global Ethanol Plant fire. The municipality says the water supply was never compromised, despite the treatment plant's proximity to the Thames River. Precautionary measures were taken to protect the wastewater system during the emergency response, and officials say there were no adverse effects. Cleanup of the river is continuing with the Ontario Environment Ministry. Walpole Island First Nation has re-elected Alila Thomas as chief. A dozen people were also elected to council. 988 people cast their ballots for councillors, with 17 ballots rejected. Parliament resumes today after a summer marked by tariff tensions with the U.S. and efforts by Prime Minister Mark Carney to strengthen ties with Europe. CBC News says the government is now turning its attention to legislation, with the economy, jobs, trade, and affordability among its priorities. A major focus will be the Building Canada Strong Act, which would streamline reviews of major projects. The Liberals are also expected to introduce changes to the labor code affecting industries such as ports and railways. The province's police watchdog is probing a shooting near a synagogue in Belleville. The Special Investigations Unit says a man is in hospital with life-threatening injuries, and a police officer was injured by gunfire in the incident last night. No other details have been released. In a social media post, Premier Doug Ford says he is disgusted by the shooting, which took place at Jewish community members gathered to mark Yom Kippur. In sports, the Chatham Maroons are 4-0 to open the GOHL season after they beat Elmira 7-4. In PJHL action, the Blood and Blades lost 8-2 to Lakeshore. The Toronto Blue Jays wildcard hopes still alive after a 7-2 win over Texas. Jays are still 3 games back of the White Sox after Chicago blanked the Detroit Tigers 8-0. Houston Astros also 3 games back after they fell to Atlanta 4-2. In the WNBA, the Toronto Tempo lost 106-69 to New York, while Chatham's Bridget Carlton did not play in the Portland Fire's 105-84 loss to LA. Kansas City kicked 2 field goals in overtime to get by the Colts 33-30. Seahawks down to Arizona 31-7. 49ers bounced back to beat Miami 35-13, while Cincinnati beat the Texans 20-6. And in NHL preseason action, the Calgary Flames were doubled up by Seattle 4-2. Now the forecast, a mix of sun and cloud today and windy with a high of 17. Partly cloudy tonight as the temperature drops to 8, and then a mix of sun and cloud tomorrow with a high of 17. Right now it's 11 Celsius. I'm Cheryl Johnstone. For more on these and other stories, visit cknewstoday.ca.
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1: He is Shaboozy. We are Chatham Kent's Big Country 91.3, and a little good news in your Monday morning big breakfast. It is Mike and Cheryl. Certainly a catchy tune. Maybe one that you like to listen to at the office. Some songs you want to avoid if you want to be productive at the workplace. There's a list out of the top songs you want to avoid because they're really distracting when you work. The metrics of these songs pretty much mean you're not going to get a lot done at the office. We'll talk more about this. And in the top five songs on the list, three of them are country music. We'll get to that in just over 2 minutes.
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1: It's Mike and Cheryl. Good morning, and we're getting ready for our Monday workday, and we want you to be the most productive that you possibly can be.
10: Maybe put on some music. You know, a lot of times that can help you be more productive.
1: Sometimes.
10: However, you may want to avoid this song.
11: It was good to see you smile.
10: A new study found that song, Smile, by Morgan Wallen, is the worst song for workplace productivity.
1: The study analyzed 100 most streamed songs, ranking them by tempo, loudness, and danceability. I really don't think that song fits either of those three categories.
10: No, definitely not. So the benchmark for ideal focus music is 120 BPM beats per minute, minus 15 decibels, and a 50% danceability. So it needs to be catchy, but not too catchy.
1: So despite its laid-back, reflective tone, that song, Smile, ranked the most distracting, landed at number two, while another one from Morgan Wallen.
12: I never let my heart go all the way. Every time I try, I just hit the brakes.
1: Just in Case, and another country song, rounds out the top five.
10: Hudson Westbrook took the number five spot with House Again.
13: The house you made a home is now just a house again.
1: And I don't know if this is surprising or not, Morgan Wallen appeared 10 times across the 98 ranked songs, the most prominent artist. I don't know if that's surprising or not.
10: I don't know. The first song I could see being distracting, but Just in Case isn't bad, and House Again, that's a good song.
1: So distracting because it's slower and you're thinking about it and maybe you're singing along or something?
10: Yeah, or you're really sort of taking in the lyrics. It doesn't really just fade into the background.
1: Mm-hmm.
10: But, I mean, that's good for the artist. You don't want your songs to fade into the background.
1: So that makes, what, three country songs in the top five?
10: Yeah, three songs.
1: So what do you think? What would you add to this list? What distracts you? Whether it's at work, whether it's at home, you're doing some chores. I guess, really, what song can you not get out of your head? Let us know. We'd love to hear some ideas.
6: 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Call or text with your comments to the Wattic Fuel studio line at 519-351-6300.

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0: The Big Breakfast.
1: It's Mike and Cheryl. Good morning, and we are just a few minutes away from doing yet another very important draw around here. Cheryl?
2: Yeah, the big 10K giveaway. We are now into what? This is going to be the end of week four, right?
1: It's hard to keep track, I know. I don't know what day it is most of the day, most of the time, right?
2: But we'll be calling the winner of this past week coming up very soon, so maybe stay by your phone. Might want to pick up even if there's an unknown caller calling in, because we're going to let one lucky person know that they are $1,000 richer.
1: Can confirm, is the end of week four in the big 10K giveaway. So far, Debbie, Michelle, and Wendy have won $1,000 in cash each. So we are not even halfway through this thing yet. There's still a lot of chances to win.
2: We've got 10 weeks, so that means we're now almost about halfway through. So make sure you keep listening for that cue to text. You can find those listening windows if you head over to our website right now.
1: Week four's draw, just a few minutes away.
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1: With an update from CK News Today, .ca, I'm Cheryl Johnstone. Chatham Kent is reassuring residents that the municipal water supply remains safe following last week's fire at the Greenville Global Ethanol Plant. The municipality says precautionary measures were taken to protect the wastewater system during the emergency response, and the drinking water supply was never compromised. The general manager of the PUC says the wastewater system also experienced no adverse effects. Greenfield Global is continuing cleanup efforts in the Thames River with the province. Leela Thomas has been re-elected chief of Walpole Island First Nation. Thomas received 504 votes out of the 982 ballots that were cast for chief in Saturday's election. 12 people were also elected to council. A full list can be found on our website, cknewstoday.ca. MPs are heading back to Parliament Hill today, with the federal government preparing to move ahead with its fall legislative agenda. CBC News says the economy, jobs and trade are expected to be major focuses along with the federal budget. The Liberals are also expected to introduce the Building Canada Strong Act, which is aimed at speeding up the review process for major projects. Several bills carried over from the spring will also return, including measures involving privacy, drinking water, and social media access for children. What do you think should be the federal government's top priority for this fall's election? You can let us know and vote now in our CK News Today question of the day on our website. Prime Minister Mark Carney is in New York City this week for the United Nations General Assembly. CTV News says Carney is expected to meet with world and business leaders and push for reforms to the UN. He'll also co-host an event with France and the UK focused on the two-state solution in the Middle East. It's unclear whether Carney will meet with U.S. President Donald Trump while they're both in New York. In sports, the Toronto Blue Jays kept their wildcard hopes alive thanks to a 7-2 win over the Texas Rangers. Brett Bateman reached base and scored three times for the Jays, but Toronto is still three games back of the White Sox in the wildcard race after Chicago blanked the Detroit Tigers 8-0. That game was delayed almost 4 hours because of rain. Houston Astros also three games back after falling to Atlanta 4-2. The Braves clinched the NL East title with that victory. Meanwhile, Jays starter Dylan Cease will miss his next start this Wednesday. The team says he's experiencing shoulder fatigue. Andrew Baker scored twice and added an assist to lead the Chatham Maroons to a 7-4 win over Elmira.

0: that improves the Maroons to 4-0 to start the GOHL season. In PJHL action, the Blenheim Blades lost 8-2 to Lakeshore. The Toronto Tempo were blown out in their WNBA home finale as they fell 106-69 to New York. Chatham's Bridget Carlton is still out with an ankle injury and didn't play as the Portland Fire lost 105-84 to LA. Deshaun Watson threw two touchdown passes as the Cleveland Browns rallied to get by Tampa Bay 23-19. Bears quarterback Caleb Williams left with a hamstring injury as Chicago lost 9-3 to the Minnesota Vikings, while the Green Bay Packers kicked a 26-yard field goal in overtime to get by the Jets 20-17. And in NHL preseason action, the Calgary Flames were doubled up by Seattle 4-2. Now the forecast, a mix of sun and cloud today, also windy with a high of 17. Partly cloudy tonight with a low of 8, and a mix of sun and cloud tomorrow with a high of 17. Right now it's 11 Celsius. I'm Cheryl Johnstone. 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
6: It is Mike and Cheryl. Good Monday morning to you. Hope you had a wonderful weekend, and we are about to make somebody's Monday morning a whole lot better than your average Monday morning. It is our week four draw in the big 10K giveaway. So far, Debbie, Michelle, and Wendy are $1,000 richer, and we are about to add to that list right now.
7: Hello.
6: Hello, Tanya.
7: Speaking.
6: Tanya Zilich.
7: Yes.
6: It's Mike and Cheryl from The Big Breakfast. How are you, Tanya?
7: I'm very good.
6: I hope we're not catching you at a bad time.
7: No, that's okay.
8: So, Tanya, have you been playing along with the Big 10K giveaway?
7: Yes, I have.
8: Have you been texting every time?
7: Pretty much every time.
6: Have you thought about what you would do in the wacky case you win the weekly prize?
7: Yes, I have. I want to buy an e-bike.
6: Tanya Zilich, you can go out and get the best e-bike you can find. You are the week four winner. You've got a grand.
7: Oh, my God. Thank you.
6: You're
7: That's
6: welcome.
7: Awesome.
6: You are welcome. $1,000 in cash, the weekly winner in the big 10K giveaway. So you have our permission to get the best e-bike you can find out there, Tanya.
7: Okay, that'd be great.
8: So have you been shopping and looking online?
7: Yes, I have.
8: And so do you have one picked out yet, or?
7: Not yet. I told my husband if I win this, I'm getting one. He keeps telling me to wait.
8: Well, now you can stop dreaming and get it.
7: I can.
6: So do you have one right now, Tanya, or is this going to be your first e-bike?
7: This would be my first e-bike.
6: Incredible. Well, congratulations. Thanks for listening. Thanks for entering. And you've got $1,000 in cash. You know what? I haven't even looked up the price of an e-bike. I don't know if you'll have money left over.
7: No, I'll have to put some into it.
6: Okay. But this takes a big dent into it, doesn't it?
7: Yes, it does.
6: Tanya Zilich, our week four winner in the big 10K giveaway. We're happy for you, Tanya. You enjoy it.
7: Oh, I will. Thank you.
3: Good morning.
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0: to. The Big Breakfast with Mike and Cheryl.
1: It is Mike and Cheryl. Good morning. Hope you had a wonderful weekend and a big old party out in Saskatoon. The annual CCMA Awards went down and a great show, great performance. And we didn't do too bad predicting who won what on Saturday night.
2: Yeah, so we went through some of the biggest categories and made our predictions as to who we thought was going to win in each of the biggest categories. So how did we do, Mike?
1: Well, so don't take this as a gloat, Cheryl, but I got 4 out of 6 correct, and you did very well. You got 3 out of 6 correct. So to answer your question, I won.
2: You won.
1: I did better.
2: Can I gloat over the fact that I did call Cameron Whitcomb winning Entertainer of the Year?
1: You did. You got that one correct. I said Josh Ross. I had a feeling that Josh was going to take it, but you're right, Cameron Whitcomb. He had an amazing night.
2: Yeah, he also won for Male Artist of the Year as well. Now, Female Artist of the Year, you got that one right.
1: Yeah, so neither of us got Male Artist. You picked Josh.
2: Mm-hmm.
1: I picked Owen Rigling, so Cameron won that one. Female Artist of the Year, I picked Megan Patrick. She did take that one home. Although you had a good guess in Madeline Merlot. Group or Duo of the Year, we both nailed that one with the James Barker Band. Mm-hmm. They had a busy night with hosting. Breakthrough Artist or Group of the Year, Sully Burroughs. We both got that one right.
2: Got that one right. But then Single of the Year, you went with Josh Ross, Hate How You Look. And I went with Options from Cameron Whitcomb. And it was Josh Ross winning that category. So that's what put you over the top.
1: I'll take it. 4 out of 6 for me, 3 out of 6 for you. And so what, you owe me lunch? Is that what's going on?
2: I don't think I ever agreed to that.
1: No, I don't think you did, bud. Hey, I try whenever I can. CCMA's this past weekend, a good time out in Saskatoon.
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0: There's Dallas Smith. We are Chatham Kent's Big Country 91.3. CRZY 831. It's a big breakfast on this Monday. It's Mike and Cheryl. Looking for a mix of sun and cloud by this afternoon. We'll reach a high of 18, and right now it's 11.
1: With an update from cknewstoday.ca, I'm Cheryl Johnstone. Chatham Kent says residents don't need to take any action regarding their municipal drinking water following the Greenfield Global Ethanol Plant fire. The municipality says the water supply was never compromised despite the treatment plant's proximity to the Thames River. Precautionary measures were taken to protect the wastewater system during the emergency response, and officials say there were no adverse effects. Cleanup of the river is continuing, though, with the Ontario Environment Ministry. Walpole Island First Nation has re-elected Leela Thomas as chief. A dozen people were also elected to council. A full list can be found on our website, cknewstoday.ca. Parliament resumes today after a summer marked by tariff tensions with the U.S. and efforts by Prime Minister Mark Carney to strengthen ties with Europe. CBC News says the government is now turning its attention to legislation with the economy, jobs, trade, and affordability among its top priorities. A major focus will be the Building Canada Strong Act, which would streamline reviews of major projects. The Liberals are also expected to introduce changes to the labor code affecting industries such as ports and railways. The province's police watchdog is probing a shooting that happened near a synagogue in Belleville. The Special Investigations Unit says a man is in hospital with life-threatening injuries, and a police officer was injured by gunfire in the incident last night. No other details have been released. In a social media post, Premier Doug Ford said he is disgusted by the shooting that took place as Jewish community members gathered to mark Yom Kippur. In sports, the Chatham Maroons are 4-0 to open the GOHL season after they beat Elmira 7-4. In PJHL action, the Blood and Blades lost 8-2 to Lakeshore. The Toronto Blue Jays wildcard hopes are still alive after a 7-2 win over Texas. Jays are still three games back of the White Sox, though, after Chicago blanked the Detroit Tigers 8-0. Houston Astros are also three games back after they fell to Atlanta 4-2. In the WNBA, the Toronto Tempo lost 106-69 to New York, while Chatham's Bridget Carleton did not play in the Portland Fire's 105-84 loss to LA. Kansas City kicked two field goals in overtime to get by the Colts 33-30. The Seahawks downed Arizona 31-7. 49ers bounced back to beat Miami 35-13, while Cincinnati beat the Texans 20-6. And in NHL preseason action, the Calgary Flames were doubled up by Seattle 4-2. Now the forecast, a mix of sun and cloud today, also windy with a high of 17. Partly cloudy tonight with a low of 8, and then a mix of sun and cloud tomorrow with a high of 17. Right now it's 11 Celsius. I'm Cheryl Johnstone. For more on these and other stories, visit cknewstoday.ca.
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0: There's Luke Holmes. We're Chatham Kent's Big Country, 91.3 and BYU. The Big Breakfast. Good morning. Happy Monday. It is Mike and Cheryl. Hope you had a great weekend. And can we predict football better than a child? Week number two. We'll get to the leaderboard coming up in a couple of minutes. Last week, we had Cheryl's nephews predict some scores, and they did pretty good. This past weekend, talk to my nephew, Parker. We'll get him in the game, and we'll predict tonight's game and Thursday night's game in the NFL. Week two, can we predict football better than a child? It's coming up.
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0: It's week two of Can We Predict Football Better Than a Child? Something we started off last week having a bit of fun, and we brought your two nephews onto the show.
8: Mm-hmm. Austin and Patrick, they're 9, and they did pretty well. We had them just pick the Monday night game, and they're off to a 1-0 start so far.
0: I, thank you very much, got a 2-0 record. I was able to predict last night's Monday night football and this past Thursday night's tilt between the Bills mm-hmm. and Lions. Correct. So I am 2-0. How'd you do, Cheryl?
8: I'm 0-2.
0: Okay. I just wanted you to say it. This past weekend, I caught up with my nephew, Parker, who is in grade 3, to see how he did predicting a couple of football games tonight and Thursday. Here's that conversation from the weekend.
9: Thanks for doing this, pal.
10: You're welcome.
9: All right. Let's see who can predict NFL football a little better. Do you like football?
10: Kind of.
9: Yeah? Because of your dad?
10: Probably.
9: Who's your team?
10: 49ers.
9: Yeah. Because of your dad, too?
10: Yeah.
9: All right, so we're going to predict a couple of games. First of all, tonight, New York Giants, Los Angeles Rams. Who you got?
10: I think I'm doing Giants.
9: You do the Giants on the road tonight. Good pick. They're 1-0. See how you do. And to start off week 3, the Thursday nighter, Atlanta Falcons, Green Bay Packers. Who you got?
10: I think I'm doing Green Bay Packers.
9: You are. You're actually going with my team.
10: Just because they're okay and Falcons aren't that good.
9: Okay, I like that. I'll take it. I think this is the first time you've ever picked my team as well.
10: Well, they're still garbage.
9: They're still garbage. All right, I'll still take it. We'll see how you do. Thanks, pal.
10: Welcome.
0: I love that one. They're still garbage. I thought it was going
8: I'm with
0: nice.
8: You. I'm with you, Parker. The Packers are garbage. Although the Falcons, He's also correct there. They are looking terrible this season. They have some quarterback woes going on there.
0: Falcons are hot garbage. All right, Cheryl Johnstone, who you got tonight in the Monday Nighter?
8: I'm going to go with the Rams. I think they're going to bounce back after a rough start over in Australia.
0: Yeah, same. I think they're angry and they're desperate and they're hungry, so they're going to win tonight. So yeah, we're both on the Rams. Thursday night as we kick off week three, the Falcons-Packers.
8: As much as it pains me as a Lions fan, I'm going to have to go with the Packers.
0: Bring it. Thank you.
8: Because the Falcons, as you said, they're hot garbage.
0: It's no surprise who I'm picking on Thursday to kick off
8: Packers,
0: week
8: three. Yeah.
0: Packers by like 31.
8: It's like when I had to go with the Lions last Thursday, right? You know, you're a ride or die.
0: So my nephew Parker, thanks for him joining me on the weekend to be on the show. He's picking the Packers. He is picking the New York Giants. Can we predict football better than a child week two?
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0: It is Mike and Cheryl. Good morning. Hope you're having a great start to your Monday and had a fantastic weekend. And I'm sure having a great start to her Monday is Tanya Zilich. Just a little while ago, just after 8 o'clock, we drew her name in the big 10K giveaway.
1: So she is $1,000 richer, and as you heard, she says she's going to put that towards an electric bike.
0: She wants that e-bike.
1: Yeah, those are all the rage these days. So Tanya, have fun on your new e-bike. And that means qualifying now underway for week 5 of the big 10K giveaway. You can find all those listening windows. They get posted up every single morning on our website. That's going to tell you sort of a 30-minute window as to when that cue to text is going to play.
0: That's right. Week 5 now underway. And don't forget, if you're a newsletter subscriber, you actually have a leg up in this contest too.
1: Yeah, so if you sign up for the newsletter, you would have gotten an email this morning in your inbox. Would have told you what that secret keyword is for this week. And there are certain times when the listening window is going to ask you to text in that special keyword instead of the keyword big. Mm-hmm. You do that, you get like a bonus entry in.
0: So far, Debbie, Michelle, Wendy, and now Tanya, $1,000 richer, 4 weeks into the big 10K giveaway. You could be next on our list.
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1: With an update from CKNewsToday.ca, I'm Cheryl Johnstone. The municipality is reassuring Chatham County residents that their drinking water remains safe following the Greenfield Global ethanol plant fire. Cleanup operations took place in the Thames River on the weekend, but the municipality says the water supply was never compromised. Officials say precautionary measures protected the wastewater system during the emergency, which also experienced no adverse effects. Greenfield Global is working with the province on the cleanup, while residents are asked to report any environmental concerns to the Environment Ministry. Walpole Island First Nation has elected a new chief and council. Incumbent chief Leela Thomas will serve another term after receiving 504 of the 982 votes cast for chief. 12 councillors were also elected. The full list can be found on our website, cknewstoday.ca. The contract involving Stellantis employees expired over the weekend, with some 6,000 Windsor Assembly Plant employees affected. Talks between the automaker and Unifor have been paused, primarily over the fate of the Brampton facility. The national president says no vote on strike action is expected to take place in the near future. The fall sitting of Parliament begins today, with the Liberals facing an opposition looking for answers on trade and Canada's proposed closer relationship with Europe. CBC News says the government is expected to introduce legislation aimed at speeding up approvals for major projects, along with changes to the Labour Code. The fall agenda will also include work on last year's budget legislation and bills dealing with privacy, drinking water in First Nations communities, and social media access for children under 16. Prime Minister Mark Carney is attending the United Nations General Assembly in New York City. CTV News says he's expected to focus on strengthening Canada's international relationships. Carney will also host a meeting with France and Britain on the two-state solution. Meanwhile, there's no confirmation yet of a meeting between Carney and U.S. President Donald Trump. In sports, the Toronto Blue Jays kept their wildcard hopes alive thanks to a 7-2 win over the Texas Rangers. Brett Bateman reached base and scored three times for the Jays, but Toronto is still three games back of the White Sox in that wildcard race after Chicago blanked the Detroit Tigers 8-0. That game was delayed almost 4 hours because of rain. The Houston Astros are also three games back.

0: after they fell to Atlanta 4-2. The Braves clinched the NL East title with that victory. Meanwhile, Jays starter Dylan Cease will miss his next start this Wednesday. The team says he's experiencing shoulder fatigue. Andrew Baker scored twice and added an assist to lead the Chatham Maroons to a 7-4 win over Elmira. That improves the Maroons to 4-0 to start the GOHL season. In PJHL action, the Blood and Blades lost 8-2 to Lakeshore. The Toronto Tempo were blown out in their WNBA home finale as they fell 106-69 to New York. Chatham's Bridget Carlton is still out with an ankle injury and didn't play in the Portland Fire's 105-84 loss to LA. Deshaun Watson threw two touchdown passes as the Cleveland Browns rallied to get by Tampa Bay 23-19. Washington quarterback Jaden Daniels dislocated his elbow in the Commanders' 37-20 loss to the Dallas Cowboys. Denver Broncos rallied to beat Jacksonville 20-13, while the Steelers struggled in a 20-3 loss to the Patriots. And in NHL preseason action, the Calgary Flames were doubled up by Seattle 4-2. Now the forecast, a mix of sun and cloud today, also windy with a high of 17, partly cloudy tonight with a low of 8, and a mix of sun and cloud tomorrow with a high of 17. Right now it's 11 Celsius. I'm Cheryl Johnstone. For more on these and other stories, visit cknewstoday.ca.
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Hey, Stephen Lee Olsen, we're Chatham Kent's Big Country 91.3. Into our workday, happy Monday. It is Mike and Cheryl with the Big Breakfast. A further CCMA Awards recap coming up on the Daily Scoop after Taylor Swift on Big Country.

0: So that is in reference to them changing the name of the show from South Park to South America, which is a nod to President U.S. President yeah. Trump's order renaming Lake Ontario to Lake America.
1: I love his sense of humor. It's fantastic. The episode followed a standoff between a child's e-bike gang and Randy-led cycling traditionalists of South Park. Still going. 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

0: What country am I in?
1: 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It's 5 o'clock somewhere.
0: It's always on 5 in Margaritaville, come to think of it.
1: Yeah, I heard that.
0: You've been there, haven't you?
1: Yes, sir.
0: I've seen your boat there.

Tim Hicks, we are Chatham Kent's Big Country 91.3 into our wide open workday. Happy Monday. It is a big breakfast with Mike and Cheryl, and get more on Big Country

0: It's Gary Allen. We are Chatham Kent's Big Country 91.3. Just sitting around watching airplanes, if that's part of what you're doing today. Whatever you're up to, hope you have a great Monday. We're back tomorrow morning. It's Mike and Cheryl. Hit up our website. We have got the big question just waiting for your vote.
1: So we were talking about the board games that might be going into the Toy Hall of Fame.
0: Yeah.
1: And there was a couple board games that went in previously. So it kind of got us thinking. We put four up there and want to know, you know, you go to the table, mm-hmm. There's four games there. Which one are you choosing to play?
0: So the board game Sorry and Yahtzee are two games that are up for maybe going into the National Toy Hall of Fame this year. And last year, a couple of other board games made it. They were Battleship and Trivial Pursuit. So all four of those are up for your votes at BigCountry913.com. I tried to make it pretty tough to choose because you have to pick one of those four: Trivial Pursuit, Battleship, Sorry, Yahtzee. What are you picking first? 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And hey, it's now week 5 in the Big 10K giveaway.
1: A big congrats to our latest winner that we called earlier this morning. And we've now have started qualifying. We moved on to week 5. You could be maybe the next person to win $1,000 in cash. 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
0: Tanya Zilich, our week 4 winner. She joins Wendy, Michelle, and Debbie in week 5, 6, 7, 8, 9, 10. 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
4: With an update from cknewstoday.ca, I'm Cheryl Johnstone. Chatham Kent is reassuring residents that the municipal water supply remains safe following last week's fire at the Greenfield Global Ethanol Plant. The municipality says precautionary measures were taken to protect the wastewater system during the emergency response, and the drinking water supply was never compromised. The manager of the PUC says the wastewater system also experienced no adverse effects. Greenfield Global is continuing cleanup efforts in the Thames River with the province. The Special Investigations Unit is probing a shooting near a synagogue in Belleville. CTV News says the man is in hospital with life-threatening injuries, and a police officer was also injured by gunfire in the incident last night. No other details have been released. MPs are heading back to Parliament Hill today, with the federal government preparing to move ahead with its fall legislative agenda. CBC News says the economy, jobs, and trade are expected to be major focuses, along with the federal budget. The Liberals are also expected to introduce the Building Canada Strong Act, aimed at speeding up the review process for major projects. Several bills carried over from the spring will also return, including measures involving privacy, drinking water, and social media access for children. Meanwhile, Prime Minister Mark Carney is in New York City this week for the United Nations General Assembly. CTV News says Carney is expected to meet with world and business leaders and push for reforms to the UN. It's unclear whether Carney will meet with U.S. President Donald Trump, though, while they're both in New York. Now the forecast, a mix of sun and cloud today, also windy with a high of 17. Partly cloudy tonight as the temperature drops to 8, and a mix of sun and cloud tomorrow with a high of 17. Right now it's 13 Celsius. I'm Cheryl Johnstone. For more on these and other stories, visit cknewstoday.ca.
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2: With an update from cknewstoday.ca, I'm Cheryl Johnstone. Chatham-Kent is reassuring residents that the municipal water supply remains safe following last week's fire at the Greenfield Global Ethanol Plant. The municipality says precautionary measures were taken to protect the wastewater system during the emergency response, and the drinking water supply was never compromised. The manager of the PUC says the wastewater system also experienced no adverse effects. Greenfield Global is continuing cleanup efforts in the Thames River with the province. The Special Investigations Unit is probing a shooting near a synagogue in Belleville. CTV News says a man is in hospital with life-threatening injuries, and a police officer was also injured by gunfire in the incident last night. No other details have been released. MPs are heading back to Parliament Hill today, with the federal government preparing to move ahead with its fall legislative agenda. CBC News says the economy, jobs, and trade are expected to be major focuses, along with the federal budget. The Liberals are also expected to introduce the Building Canada Strong Act, aimed at speeding up the review process for major projects. Several bills carried over from the spring will also return, including measures involving privacy, drinking water, and social media access for children. Meanwhile, Prime Minister Mark Carney is in New York City this week for the United Nations General Assembly. CTV News says Carney is expected to meet with world and business leaders and push for reforms to the UN. It's unclear whether Carney will meet with U.S. President Donald Trump, though, while they're both in New York. Now the forecast, a mix of sun and cloud today, also windy with a high of 17. Partly cloudy tonight as the temperature drops to 8, and a mix of sun and cloud tomorrow with a high of 17. Right now it's 13 Celsius. I'm Cheryl Johnstone. 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
6: The shower is dripping again.
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0: It's time to qualify for the 10K giveaway. 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
1: With an update from cknewstoday.ca, I'm Tamara Thornton. Only minor injuries were reported after a weekend crash. Chatham Kent police say the two-vehicle crash happened on Longwoods Road just after 2:30 yesterday afternoon. Investigators determined that one of the drivers, a man from Charing Cross, had been drinking. He was arrested and taken to police headquarters for testing. The man faces two charges of impaired driving and an October court date. It was a busy weekend for Chatham Kent police, who arrested a number of people for public intoxication. On Saturday, police arrested a Wallaceburg teen. Just before 1 a.m., officers say they spotted the 18-year-old drinking and skateboarding into oncoming traffic on Dufferin Avenue. A 19-year-old man and a 47-year-old woman were also arrested on Saturday following separate incidents in Chatham. Chatham Kent's council meets for one of the last times tonight ahead of next month's municipal election. Up for discussion will be the community hub. There will be a presentation about the project's progress. According to municipal staff, it's over one quarter complete and still on budget. Members of Parliament return from their summer break today. The Liberal government is promising significant economic legislation during the fall sitting. Finance Minister François-Philippe Champagne is poised to introduce a fresh bill to extend relief for the excise tax on fuel and has a fall budget in the works as well. Global News says the other main priority is trade. Prime Minister Mark Carney will be in New York for much of the week for the 81st session of the United Nations General Assembly. What do you think the federal government's top priority should be for this fall sitting? Let us know on our daily poll at cknewstoday.ca. And little is known about the shooting that took place in front of a Belleville synagogue last night. CTV News reports that a police officer and a man carrying a rifle exchanged fire outside of the Sons of Jacob synagogue at about 7 o'clock last night. The officer and the suspect were both injured, with the suspect still in life-threatening condition. In a social media post, the Prime Minister pointed out that the shooting took place on Yom Kippur, the holiest night of the Jewish calendar. He added that the government will do everything they can to make sure the gunman is held accountable. In sports, only three games on the MLB schedule today. The Toronto Blue Jays are in Baltimore to play the Orioles. Trey Savage will return to the mound for the Jays. It's his first start in the majors following a knee surgery last month. In Detroit, the Tigers welcome the Washington Nationals. The NHL preseason continues tonight. The Detroit Red Wings battle the Columbus Blue Jackets. The Montreal Canadiens host the Ottawa Senators and Trois-Rivières for the Kraft Hockeyville game. And in the NFL, the New York Giants take on the LA Rams for Monday Night Football. The forecast, a mix of sun and cloud today. Expect gusty winds and a high of 17. Windy and partly cloudy overnight with a low of 8. Windy with a mix of sun and cloud tomorrow, the high is 17. Cloudy with a chance of showers on Wednesday, the high is 18. Right now, it's 15 degrees. For more on these and other stories, go to cknewstoday.ca.
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7: 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Corn futures, December up 14 at 542, March up 13 at 555. Soybean futures, November up 19 at 1323, January up 19 at 1339. Wheat futures, December up 12 at 726, March up 12 at 742. Live cattle futures, October up 297 at 218.90, December up 357 at 220.20. Feeder cattle futures, October up 450 at 328 even, November up 560 at 323.60. From the Andersons at Hensel, 2026 crop corn up 14 at 687, 2027 crop corn up 9 at 651, 2026 crop soybeans up 19 at 1743, 2027 crop soybeans up 14 at 1645, 2026 soft Reventer wheat up 12 at 856, 2027 soft Reventer wheat up 9 at 897. From Brussels Livestock, good Holsteins, 390 to 426, slightly heavy Holsteins, 380 to 399, heavy Holsteins, 337 to 399, medium Holsteins, 375 to 389, plain Holsteins, 325 to 341, good crossbred calves, 1600 to 2300, good Holstein drop calves, 1125 to 1300, and plain and medium drop calves, 900 to 975 per head. Ontario Pork reports the U.S. CME price as $83.58 U.S. That's down 86 cents. 100% Fomenta price, $211.75. That's down $1.98. Quebec's average price on September 18th, $191.01. The opening lean hog futures price in Chicago for October, $81.76. That's down 84 cents from the previous day's close. That is the Blackburn Agamedia Farm Market Report.
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7: I'm Adam Bell, and this is the Farm News. Ontario egg farmers are continuing to shift away from conventional cages as new national housing standards approach. By July 2036, laying hens in Canada must be housed in enriched cage or non-cage systems that provide more space and opportunities for nesting, perching, and foraging. Farmers have several options, including enriched housing, free-run, and aviary systems, but each comes with different construction, labor, and space requirements. The transition can require major investment, particularly where existing barns need to be renovated or replaced to maintain production levels. The Canadian Sheep Federation will take over administration of the National Sheep Traceability Program from the Canadian Food Inspection Agency at the end of this year. The Canadian Sheep Identification Program will be renamed Sheep Trace. During a 90-day transition period, the Federation says the change will give producers a more direct role in how the traceability system is managed. A new advisory committee with representation from every province will also be created to help guide the program. And the CFIA is bringing back additional safeguards for romaine lettuce imported from parts of California from September 24th to December 17th, importers of romaine and salad mixes containing romaine from California's Salinas Valley will face temporary conditions on their Safe Food for Canadians licenses. Importers will have to show their supplier participates in the Romaine Test and Learn program or provide negative E. coli test results for each shipment. The measures follow previous food poisoning outbreaks in Canada linked to lettuce from California. That's all for the farm news. For more Ag and Media news and information, visit mynewstoday.ca.
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6: 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Grain markets are starting the week with a nice bounce. Corn is up around 12 cents, soybeans are up close to 17 cents, and Chicago wheat is higher as well. Much of the attention this week will be on China, with Presidents Trump and Xi expected to meet later this week. There are some positive signs heading into that meeting. Chinese buyers have reportedly purchased several cargoes of U.S. soybeans, roughly 260,000 tons ahead of the summit. Weekend talks between U.S. and Chinese officials were also described as successful. The market is hoping to see more agricultural buying and potentially some progress on tariffs, but so far there has been no new trade agreement announced. Fund positioning is another piece to watch. The latest Commitment of Traders report showed funds trimming their soybean position, but they still hold a historically large long position in soybeans and remain heavily invested in corn. That creates potential for volatility if funds decide to take some profits, particularly if the market runs into resistance. Weather and harvest is also on the forefront for Ontario as some tuck into soybean harvest. South of the border, wet conditions continue to be an issue in parts of the U.S. Midwest. More rain is expected this week, which could slow harvest and keep some uncertainty around actual yields. As harvest progresses, field results will give the market a better idea of just how close those large USDA production estimates are to reality. For wheat, renewed concerns around Black Sea grain exports are providing some additional support, while global buyers continue to look at alternative sources of supply. So there is a lot on the table this week. China, harvest, weather, and fund positioning. There are also analysts watching to see if the market can establish a pre-harvest low over the next week or two. Whether that happens or not, it's a good reminder that opportunities can come quickly this time of year. If you'd like to discuss pricing opportunities, give the Great Lakes Grain team a call. Have your targets in place and know what you're willing to sell before the market gives you the opportunity. This is Heather McLeod with Great Lakes Grain. Have a great week.
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11: Last week at the Outdoor Farm Show, we had a variety of cover crops on display, ranging from sunflowers to crimson clover, sorghum Sudan grass, oats, buckwheat, faba beans, and tillage radish. Many visitors asked which cover crop is best. The answer, of course, depends on the goal. Whether the priority is erosion control, nutrient scavenging, grazing, organic matter buildup, nitrogen credit, or a combination of benefits, different cover crops are suited to different purposes. The same principle applies to organic amendments. There is no single best amendment because the value of manure, compost, biosolids, or digestate depends on its nutrient composition, application timing, crop needs, and application management. Solid manures generally provide their best nutrient efficiency for a following crop when applied in the fall. Solid manure generally also provides more organic matter than liquid materials, contributing to significant soil health benefits, especially when combined with cover crops. Poultry manure is often preferred to manure from ruminants because it is nutrient-dense and well-balanced, while horse manure, with high bedding, is lower in nutrients. Biosolids have significant organic nitrogen and phosphorus, but are low on potassium. They do provide significant organic matter. Lime-enriched biosolids can provide nitrogen and potassium while also improving soil pH. Ashed biosolids, a new amendment, supply high levels of phosphorus, some micros, but little else. Liquid manure and amendments are valued for their readily available nutrients, particularly nitrogen, and are generally most effective when applied in the spring, where the goal is to match nutrient release with crop demand. Just as the best cover crop depends on the intended agronomic goal, the best organic amendment depends on its nutrient composition, nutrient release characteristics, application timing, and how well it matches the needs of the crop. This has been Christine Brown, Field Crop Sustainability Specialist with OMAFA, based out of Woodstock.
12: Now the forecast, a mix of sun and cloud today. Expect gusty winds and a high of 17. Windy and partly cloudy overnight with a low of 8. Windy with a mix of sun and cloud tomorrow, the high is 17. Cloudy with a chance of showers on Wednesday, the high is 18. Sunny on Thursday with a high of 21. More sunshine on Friday with a high of 20. The normals for this time of year are a high of 21 and a low of 11. Sunrise was at 7:14 a.m. Sunset is at 7:28 p.m. I'm Tamara Thornton. 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

0: Chatham Kent's Big Country, 91.3. Keeping you connected across CK. 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Stick around to find out what's happening in your backyard with a CK News Today update coming right up.
1: Chatham Kent's Big Country wants to send you to see Dan and Shay. 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
10: With an update from cknewstoday.ca, I'm Tamara Thornton. The trial of a man co-accused of murder has been granted a change of venue. This morning, the Chatham Assignment Court heard that 46-year-old Jeffrey Davis will have his murder trial in Kitchener. The change is due in part to security issues. Davis has been charged with the murder of 27-year-old Louise Thompson, who was found dead at a home on William Street South in Chatham 2 years ago. The Chatham Kent Community Hub will be discussed tonight when council meets. The municipality's administration will be giving a progress report. So far, the hub is about 28% complete and still on budget. Rental rules are changing in Ontario today. The main change is tighter deadlines for late rent repayment. If a tenant falls behind on rent and is issued an eviction notice, they'll have 7 days to pay instead of 14. Another change says that landlords who evict a tenant for their own or their family's personal use with at least 120 days of notice, no longer have to provide that tenant with compensation or the offer of an alternative unit. And the son of supermodel Cindy Crawford has died at the age of 27. CNN reports that Presley Gerber died yesterday at a rehab facility. The cause of death has not been released. Gerber was an entrepreneur and a model, making his runway debut at just 16. He has been open about his struggles with mental health and addiction, detailing the use of prescription medication to deal with panic attacks. The forecast, a mix of sun and cloud today. Expect gusty winds and a high of 17, windy and partly cloudy overnight with a low of 8. Windy with a mix of sun and cloud tomorrow, the high is 17. Right now, it's 16 degrees. For more on these and other stories, go to cknewstoday.ca.
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11: With an update from cknewstoday.ca, I'm Tamara Thornton. The prosecution in a murder trial set to begin in November is asking for a major change. The team is looking to have Ken Bayless's trial changed from having a judge and jury to having the judge preside alone. The trial will return to Chatham Assignment Court on November 16th to determine how it will proceed. Delay has been a cause for concern in this case. Bayless was charged with second-degree murder in April 2023 after Daniel Marchand was reported missing and later found dead at a home on Dufferin Avenue in Tilbury. It was a busy weekend for Chatham-Kent police, who arrested a number of people for public intoxication. On Saturday, police arrested a Wallaceburg teen. Just before 1 a.m., officers say they spotted the 18-year-old drinking and skateboarding into oncoming traffic on Dufferin Avenue. A 19-year-old man and 47-year-old woman were also arrested on Saturday following separate incidents in Chatham. And the provincial government is trying to keep roads safer by developing new training requirements for truck drivers. A new standardized curriculum will be mandatory for trucker training. The curriculum aligns with recommendations from an Auditor General report calling for stronger training standards. The measures follow steps already taken by the government, including tougher penalties for distracted driving and operating without a speed limiter, and a mandatory 6-month waiting period before license holders can take a Class A road test. The forecast, a mix of sun and cloud today, expect gusty winds and a high of 17, windy and partly cloudy overnight with a low of 8. Windy with a mix of sun and cloud tomorrow, the high is 17. Right now it's 17 degrees. For more on these and other stories, go to cknewstoday.ca.
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0: 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What's happening around Chatham Kent? 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
12: With an update from cknewstoday.ca, I'm Tamara Thornton. Jeffrey Davis's murder trial will not be held in Chatham. This morning, the Chatham Assignment Court heard that his trial will be moved to Kitchener, partly due to security issues. Davis has been charged with the murder of 27-year-old Louise Thompson, who was found dead at a home on William Street South in Chatham 2 years ago. The trial was supposed to start this year, but has been put off following Davis's request to change lawyers. Currently, pretrial motions are set for January 4th. Only minor injuries were reported after a weekend crash. Chatham Kent police say the two-vehicle crash happened on Longwoods Road just after 2:30 yesterday afternoon. Investigators determined that one of the drivers, a man from Charing Cross, had been drinking. He was arrested and taken to police headquarters for testing. The man faces two charges of impaired driving and an October court date. And the Prime Minister's attempt to bring Canada closer to Europe and strengthen ties with other countries will continue this week in New York City. Mark Carney will be there for the 81st session of the United Nations General Assembly. Carney plans to meet with a number of world leaders, though it's unclear whether he'll have a one-on-one with U.S. President Donald Trump. CTV News says it would be the first face-to-face meeting between the two since the trade talks fell apart last month and the trade war escalated. The forecast, a mix of sun and cloud today. You expect gusty winds and a high of 17. Windy and partly cloudy overnight with a low of 8. Windy with a mix of sun and cloud tomorrow, the high is 17. Cloudy with a chance of showers on Wednesday, the high is 18. Right now, it's 17 degrees. For more on these and other stories, go to cknewstoday.ca.
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It's the big drive home. Hi there, it's Cordell. We've got music on the way from Ella Langley, Jason Aldean, also Morgan Wallen in the next 20 minutes. We're also going to have in about 10 minutes the Daily Scoop for today, where we recap what happened on the weekend at the CCMA Awards. Right now, though, let's give you a chance to win your own award tickets to see Dan and Shay with openers Tyler Hubbard and Josh Ross. What a concert. Pine Knob, October 3rd. It's almost here in Michigan. And how can you get qualified? It's very simple, very easy. I need, by the end of the song, for you to text us on the Wadic Fuels studio line. You got to text me your full name and the name of this Dan and Shay song to 519-351-6300. Again, that's your full name and the name of this Dan and Shay song to 519-351-6300. Good luck from Big Country.

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4: It's a day in school. Well, the new Resident Evil movie made $60 million at the box office, a new franchise record, and was number one. The U.S. version of The Traitors is going back to all celebrities next year, including Kristen Chenoweth and the guy who played Charlie on Lost. After she once broke down crying during a performance on David Letterman, Miley Cyrus says Dolly Parton gave her a call after to say, "You shouldn't be the one crying. Let the audience do that for you." Miley says she appreciated the advice. Luke Bryan says he thinks he caused Luke Combs a lot of stress trying to record their new collab Finders Keepers before the deadline.
5: "We had to run quickly to get it turned over, and so he had to hustle, get the vocals done. We got it in last minute."
4: Cameron Whitcomb dominated the Canadian Country Music Association Awards on the weekend. Cameron won Entertainer of the Year, Male Artist of the Year, and Album of the Year. Josh Ross won Single of the Year. James Barker Band took Fans Choice and Group or Duo of the Year. Megan Patrick was Female Artist of the Year, and Sully Burrows won Breakthrough Artist of the Year. Tennille Towns and Nate Holler won Musical Collab of the Year for Backfire. It was also an extra special night for Jess Moskaluk at the awards in front of her hometown crowd. She got a special invite to make her Grand Ole Opry debut. Meanwhile, many of the nominees on the night came out to the stage to join forces for a Dolly tribute.
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Car's gone now. Music on the way shortly here on Big Country from Ella Langley, Corey Kent, some Morgan Wallen as well, and very soon we're going to call the winner of a pair of tickets to see Dan and Shay from Big Country.

0: Well, every weekday, just after 3 o'clock, we're playing a different Dan and Shay song. And if you text in your full name and the name of that song while it's playing, you can qualify for a chance to win tickets to see Dan and Shay in concert in Michigan. Tyler Hubbard, Josh Ross opening up. So we've done the draw for today. Let's call the winner. Although, I gotta say, I feel like I recognize this name from the roster of the Barnstormers. Gonna find out right now.
1: Hello?
0: Lee, it's Cordell calling from the Big Drive Home.
1: Hey, Cordell.
0: Now, is this the same Lee that plays baseball?
1: Yeah, it is.
0: That's awesome. How's it going?
1: I'm doing great.
0: Now, Lee, you know a lot of baseball players have gone on after their playing careers to become country stars. Can you sing?
1: I would say that is not a path for me. I will stick to the baseball.
0: Fair enough. Fair enough. And I did not say every baseball player, mind you.
1: That is true.
0: Well, listen, maybe you can pick up some singing tips from Josh Ross, Tyler Hubbard, and of course, Dan and Shay.
1: Yeah, maybe.
0: Now that you're off to see them in concert, way to go.
1: That's awesome.
0: Another chance to win your tickets tomorrow, just after 3, right here on Big Country.

We're just minutes away from another news update here on Big Country. Some of the top stories for today: a huge food drive has restocked a local food bank, an impaired driving charge, and some major developments in a couple of Chatham Kent murder cases. Meanwhile, weather-wise, it looks like tomorrow will be very similar to what we had today. Partly sunny, and that afternoon high hovering in the late teens. Again, a full update from cknewstoday.ca in just minutes right here on Big Country.

0: Chatham Kent's Big Country 91.3. We've got an update from CK News today next.
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17: With an update from cknewstoday.ca, I'm Tamara Thornton. A local trial plagued by delays could see another big change. Ken Bayless, who faces a second-degree murder charge in the death of Daniel Marchand, could have his jury trial changed to one tried by a judge alone. The prosecution is the one seeking the change. The trial will return to Chatham Assignment Court on November 16th to determine how it will go forward. Jeffrey Davis's murder trial will not be held in Chatham. This morning, the Assignment Court heard that his trial will be moved to Kitchener, partly due to security issues. Davis has been charged with the murder of 27-year-old Louise Thompson, who was found dead at a home on William Street South in Chatham 2 years ago. The trial was supposed to start this year, but has been put off following Davis's request to change lawyers. Currently, pretrial motions are set for January 4th. A Charing Cross man has been charged following a two-vehicle collision in rural Chatham-Kent. At around 2:30 yesterday afternoon, CK police responded to the crash on Longwoods Road. No one was seriously injured. Police say one officer smelled alcohol when talking with one of the drivers. The man was arrested and brought back to police headquarters for testing. Two people are critically injured, including a police officer, after a shooting outside a synagogue in Belleville. Ontario's Special Investigations Unit says a police officer was outside the Sons of Jacob Synagogue at about 7 o'clock last night when there was an exchange of gunfire with a man who was carrying a rifle. Both the suspect and the officer sustained gunshot wounds and were taken to hospital. CTV News says the officer is in critical but stable condition, while the suspect is in life-threatening condition. Rental rules are changing in Ontario today. The main change is tighter deadlines for late rent repayment. If a tenant falls behind on rent and is issued an eviction notice, they'll have 7 days to pay instead of 14. Another change says that landlords who evict a tenant for their own or their family's personal use with at least 120 days of notice no longer have to provide that tenant with compensation or an offer of an alternative unit. And the son of supermodel Cindy Crawford has died at the age of 27. CNN reports that Presley Gerber died yesterday at a rehab facility. The cause of death has not been released. Gerber was an entrepreneur and a model, making his runway debut at just 16. He has been open about his struggles with mental health and addiction, detailing the use of prescription medication to deal with panic attacks. In sports, only three games on the MLB schedule today. The Toronto Blue Jays are in Baltimore to play the Orioles. Trey Savage will return to the mound for the Jays. It's his first start in the majors following a knee surgery last month. In Detroit, the Tigers welcome the Washington Nationals. The NHL preseason continues tonight. The Detroit Red Wings battle the Columbus Blue Jackets. The Montreal Canadiens host the Ottawa Senators in Trois-Rivières, Quebec for the Kraft Hockeyville game. And in the NFL, the New York Giants take on the LA Rams for Monday Night Football. The forecast, a mix of sun and cloud today. Expect gusty winds and a high of 17. Windy and partly cloudy overnight with a low of 8. A mix of sun and cloud tomorrow, the high is 17. Right now it's 17 degrees. 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

It's the Big Drive Home. Hi there, it's Cordell. I've got some music for you in the next half hour from Kenny Chesney, Josh Ross. I see some Kane Brown a little later, too. In about 10 minutes, the Big Vibes Minute, featuring the story of a 48-year-old guy who decided to enroll back in college so he could live out his college football dreams. That story and others to get to in a few minutes to put a smile on your face. Right now, though, this is Taylor Swift on Big Country.

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3: Hi, it's Cordell with our feel-good stories of the day. Here's an inspiration to never give up on your dreams. A 48-year-old man's son encouraged him to enroll back in school so he could live out the college football dreams that were dashed when he was younger due to injuries. Justin Buzzard is now serving as a defensive lineman at his college in California.
4: My hamstrings are on fire. I'm sore all the time. I hadn't hit anyone in a football game in 30 years, so that felt good to do.
3: A 12-year-old girl named Sadie's in the news for rescuing over 100 animals. Well, they're all stuffies, and she's rescued them from secondhand stores. She washes them, fixes them up, and gives them to other kids in need. A mother from the small village of Blythe, Ontario, auditioned for and won a part in a film that's now airing at the Toronto International Film Festival. Not only did Julie Sawchuk win a part, so did her son, Oliver. Last year, Ontario Constable Justin Christian arrived at a stabbing and found a 27-year-old man with a badly injured arm. He used a tourniquet to stop the bleeding and kept the victim from going into shock, and the CK police officer was just honored for helping save his life. And a dog owner recently got notification that somebody was breaking into their house. He connected to his home security cam via his phone app and saw how his dog handled the stranger.
5: Nash was not the greatest guard dog. We thought that he was going to be barking at people. He did the exact opposite.
3: In fact, on the video, Nash clearly goes and retrieves several of his toys to try to get the burglar to play with them.
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1: Earlier today on The Big Breakfast with Mike and Cheryl, another listener found out that they were a little richer thanks to the big 10K giveaway. You'll hear some of that conversation in just a bit. Right now, it's Nate Smith.
2: Life we

We're just minutes away from another news update here on Big Country. Some of the top stories for today: a huge food drive has restocked a local food bank, an impaired driving charge, and some major developments in a couple of Chatham Kent murder cases. Meanwhile, weather-wise, it looks like tomorrow will be very similar to what we had today, partly sunny, and that afternoon high hovering in the late teens. Again, a full update from cknewstoday.ca in just minutes right here on Big Country. I've got

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8: With an update from cknewstoday.ca, I'm Tamara Thornton. The prosecution in a murder trial set to begin in November is asking for a major change. The team is looking to have Ken Bayliss's trial changed from having a judge and jury to having the judge preside alone. The trial would return to Chatham Assignment Court on November 16th to determine how it will proceed. Delay has been a cause for concern in this case. Bayliss was charged with second-degree murder in April 2023 after Daniel Marchand was reported missing and later found dead at a home on Dufferin Avenue in Tilbury. Only minor injuries were reported after a weekend crash. Chatham Kent police say the two-vehicle crash happened on Longwoods Road just after 2:30 yesterday afternoon. Investigators determined that one of the drivers, a man from Charing Cross, had been drinking. He was arrested and taken to police headquarters for testing. The man faces two charges of impaired driving and an October court date. It was a busy weekend for Chatham Kent police, who arrested a number of people for public intoxication. On Saturday, police arrested a Wallaceburg teen. Just before 1 a.m., officers say they spotted the 18-year-old drinking and skateboarding into oncoming traffic on Dufferin Avenue. A 19-year-old man and a 47-year-old woman were also arrested on Saturday following separate incidents in Chatham. Chatham Kent's council meets for one of the last times tonight ahead of next month's municipal election. Up for discussion will be the community hub. There will be a presentation about the project's progress. According to municipal staff, it's over one quarter complete and still on budget. Council's meeting gets underway at 6. The provincial government is trying to keep roads safer by developing new training requirements for truck drivers. A new standardized curriculum will be mandatory for trucker training. The curriculum aligns with recommendations from an Auditor General report calling for stronger training standards. The measures follow other steps already taken by the government, including tougher penalties for distracted driving and operating without a speed limiter, and a mandatory 6-month waiting period before license holders can take a Class A road test. And members of Parliament return from their summer break today. The Liberal government is promising significant economic legislation during the fall sitting. Finance Minister François-Philippe Champagne is poised to introduce a fresh bill to extend relief for the excise tax on fuel and has a full budget in the works as well. Global News says the other main priority is trade. What do you think the federal government's top priority should be for this fall sitting? Let us know on our daily poll at cknewstoday.ca. In sports, only 3 games on the MLB schedule today. The Toronto Blue Jays are in Baltimore to play the Orioles. Trey Savage will return to the mound for the Jays. It's his first start in the majors following a knee surgery last month. In Detroit, the Tigers welcome the Washington Nationals. The NHL preseason continues tonight. The Detroit Red Wings battle the Columbus Blue Jackets. The Montreal Canadiens take on the Ottawa Senators. And in the NFL, the New York Giants face the LA Rams for Monday Night Football. The forecast, windy and partly cloudy overnight with a low of 8. Windy with a mix of sun and cloud tomorrow, the high is 17. Cloudy with a chance of showers on Wednesday, the high is 18. Sunny on Thursday with a high of 21. Right now, it's 17 degrees. For more on these and other stories, go to cknewstoday.ca.
0: Big Country.

Luke Holmes with the Big Finish to Our Workday here on this Monday afternoon. Hi there, it's Cordell. We have music ahead from Tim McGraw. I see some Kenny Chesney, also Zach Topp in the next few minutes. And in a little while, another chance for you to get qualified for the Big 10K giveaway. Right now, here's the James Byron.

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Every week on The Big Breakfast, Mike and Cheryl try to challenge kids to make better football predictions than them. How did they do last week? Well, you'll find out in just a few minutes right here on Big Country.

0: Every week on The Big Breakfast with Mike and Cheryl, they play Can We Pick Football Better Than a Child? Last week, Cheryl's nephews went perfect in their predictions. So did Mike.
1: Thank you very much. A 2-0 record. I was able to predict last night's Monday Night Football and Thursday night's tilt between the Bills and Lions. So I am 2-0. How'd you do, Cheryl?
2: I'm 0-2.
1: Okay, I just wanted you to say it. This past weekend, I caught up with my nephew, Parker, who is in grade 3.
3: Tonight, your Giants, Los Angeles Rams. Who you got?
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3: And do the Giants on the road tonight. Good pick. They're 1-0. And to start off week 3, the Thursday nighter, Atlanta Falcons, Green Bay Packers.
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We're just minutes away from another news update here on Big Country. Some of the top stories for today: a huge food drive has restocked a local food bank, an impaired driving charge, and some major developments in a couple of Chatham Kent murder cases. Meanwhile, weather-wise, it looks like tomorrow will be very similar to what we had today, partly sunny, and that afternoon high hovering in the late teens. Again, a full update from cknewstoday.ca in just minutes right here on Big Country. I can't

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12: With an update from cknewstoday.ca, I'm Tamara Thornton. A local trial plagued by delays could see another big change. Ken Bayless, who faces a second-degree murder charge in the death of Daniel Marchand, could have his jury trial changed into one tried by a judge alone. The prosecution is the one seeking the change. The trial will return to Chatham Assignment Court on November 16th to determine how it will go forward. Jeffrey Davis's murder trial will not be held in Chatham. This morning, the Chatham Assignment Court heard that his trial will be moved to Kitchener, partly due to security issues. Davis has been charged with the murder of 27-year-old Louise Thompson, who was found dead at a home on William Street South in Chatham 2 years ago. The trial was supposed to start this year, but has been put off following Davis's request to change lawyers. Currently, pretrial motions are set for January 4th. A Charing Cross man is facing charges following a two-vehicle crash. CK police say they were called to a collision on Longwoods Road just after 2:30 yesterday afternoon. Only minor injuries were reported. When officers spoke to the drivers, the smell of alcohol was noted on one man's breath. The man was arrested and charged with two counts of impaired driving. The Chatham-Kent Community Hub will be discussed tonight when council meets. The municipality's administration will be giving a progress report. So far, the hub is about 28% finished and still on budget. Rental rules are changing in Ontario today. The main change is tighter deadlines for late rent repayment. If a tenant falls behind on rent and is issued an eviction notice, they'll have 7 days to pay instead of 14. Another change says that landlords who evict a tenant for their own or their family's personal use with at least 120 days of notice no longer have to provide that tenant with compensation or the offer of an alternative unit. And the Prime Minister's attempt to bring Canada closer to Europe and strengthen ties with other countries will continue this week in New York City. Mark Carney will be there for the 81st session of the United Nations General Assembly. Carney plans to meet with a number of world leaders, though it's unclear whether he'll have a one-on-one with U.S. President Donald Trump. CTV News says it would be the first face-to-face meeting between the two since trade talks fell apart last month and the trade war escalated. In sports, only three games on the MLB schedule today. The Toronto Blue Jays are in Baltimore to play the Orioles. Trey Savage will return to the mound for the Jays. It's his first start in the majors following a knee surgery last month. In Detroit, the Tigers welcome the Washington Nationals. The NHL preseason continues tonight. The Detroit Red Wings battle the Columbus Blue Jackets. The Montreal Canadiens host the Ottawa Senators in Trois-Rivières for the Kraft Hockeyville game. And in the NFL, the New York Giants take on the LA Rams for Monday Night Football. The forecast, windy and partly cloudy overnight with a low of 8. Windy with a mix of sun and cloud tomorrow, the high is 17. Cloudy with a chance of showers on Wednesday, the high is 18. Sunny on Thursday with a high of 21. Right now, it's 17 degrees. For more on these and other stories, go to cknewstoday.ca.
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Roll, some Luke Holmes ahead, the Turnpike Troubadours as well. In about 10 minutes, the Daily Scoop for today. Going to recap some of those CCMA awards from the weekend here, some movie and TV news as well. But right now, let's get into Morgan Wallen. This is Bean by Now on Big

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2: It's a day in the scoop. Well, the new Resident Evil movie made $60 million at the box office, a new franchise record, and was number one. The U.S. version of The Traitors is going back to all celebrities next year, including Kristen Chenoweth and the guy who played Charlie on Lost. After she once broke down crying during a performance on David Letterman, Miley Cyrus says Dolly Parton gave her a call after to say, "You shouldn't be the one crying. Let the audience do that for you." Miley says she appreciated the advice. Luke Bryan says he thinks he caused Luke Combs a lot of stress trying to record their new collab Finders Keepers before the deadline.
3: "We had to run quickly to get it turned over, and so he had to hustle, get the vocals done. We got it in last minute."
2: Cameron Whitcomb dominated the Canadian Country Music Association Awards on the weekend. Cameron won Entertainer of the Year, Male Artist of the Year, and Album of the Year. Josh Ross won Single of the Year. James Barker Band took Fans' Choice and Group or Duo of the Year. Megan Patrick was Female Artist of the Year, and Sully Burroughs won Breakthrough Artist of the Year. Tennille Towns and Nate Holler won Musical Collab of the Year for Backfire. It was also an extra special night for Jess Moskaluk at the awards in front of her hometown crowd. She got a special invite to make her Grand Ole Opry debut. Meanwhile, many of the nominees on the night came out to the stage to join forces for a Dolly tribute.
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1: There's a lot of different types of swimming pools that we do, and they'll fit all budgets as well. Everything from above ground pools, which most people are pretty familiar with, to in ground pools. And in the middle of those, we do something called on ground pools, which not everybody's familiar with,

It's Big Country. Another week, another winner in the Big 10K giveaway. Mike and Cheryl made the phone call earlier today on the Big Breakfast. You'll hear some of that conversation in just a few minutes. Right now, it's Jelly Roll.

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